0: has responded to its latest proposal for ending the ongoing conflict. U.S. President Donald Trump, meanwhile, is proposing what he calls a humanitarian process to evacuate ships from the Strait of Hormuz. Iranian state media on Sunday quoted Foreign Ministry spokesperson Esmail Baghaei as saying that the U.S. delivered the response via mediating country Pakistan, and the reply is currently being reviewed. Iran's Tasnim news agency, which is linked to the Islamic Revolutionary Guard Corps, earlier reported that Iran had presented a 14-point proposal. The plan reportedly includes guarantees of non-aggression, lifting the maritime blockade, and establishing a new mechanism for the Strait of Hormuz. On Sunday, Trump wrote that efforts to evacuate ships stranded in the Strait of Hormuz will start on Monday morning, Middle East time. Trump named the process Project Freedom, which is aimed at ships from areas that are not involved in the current situation in the Middle East. He went on to say, if in any way this humanitarian process is interfered with, that interference will unfortunately have to be dealt with forcefully. OPEC Plus says its member countries will boost crude oil output next month. The decision follows the exit of the United Arab Emirates from the group of major oil producers. Saudi Arabia, Russia, and five other members held a meeting online on Sunday. They agreed to raise production by 188,000 barrels per day in June. The production hike will be 18,000 barrels less than their increase in May. OPEC Plus said it will continue to closely monitor and assess market conditions. Oil shipments through the Strait of Hormuz remain restricted. The latest increase is believed to be in response to the possible opening of the strait. In New York on Thursday, WTI crude oil futures temporarily hit a three-week high of over $110 per barrel. The price increase reflected concerns that the U.S. has not ruled out further military action against Iran. Finance leaders from across Asia have called for regional unity and cooperation to deal with the Middle East turmoil. The ASEAN Plus 3 group cited risks of economic slowdown and accelerating inflation through soaring crude oil prices. The group's finance ministers and central bank governors met in Uzbekistan on Sunday. Japan's finance minister, Katayama Satsuki, co-chaired the talks with her counterpart from the Philippines. Other participants included China, South Korea, and ASEAN countries. A joint statement said the group will continue to monitor financial markets for excessive volatility. It says they're ready to respond appropriately according to their domestic circumstances. Katayama told a news conference that regional cooperation is vital.
1: We need to support each other to diversify supply chains and make energy transitions. I believe we reached a common understanding that structural adjustment is needed.
0: Japan's representatives explained the framework of financial support it announced in April. The new program offers other Asian countries help in procuring crude oil and petroleum products. Ukrainian President Volodymyr Zelensky has reported more strikes on Russia's energy infrastructure. He said his country's military struck two tankers that allegedly transported oil while evading sanctions. He revealed on social media on Sunday that the vessels were struck in waters near the Black Sea port of Novorossiysk in southern Russia. He suggested that they were part of a shadow oil fleet, a group of ships carrying Russian oil to bypass an international embargo. Released footage shows an unmanned boat approaching a vessel in the sea. Zelensky said Ukrainian forces had also successfully hit targets at Russia's port of Primorsk, a major oil loading facility in the northwestern region of Leningrad. He said the targets included a missile ship and another tanker from the shadow oil fleet. He added, each such result further limits Russia's war potential. Japanese Foreign Minister Motegi Toshimitsu says Tokyo is seeking peace and a virtuous cycle of growth on the African continent. The stance is part of an updated policy for a free and open Indo-Pacific advocated by Prime Minister Takaichi Sanae. Motegi made the remarks during a speech on Japan's policy toward Africa at a symposium in Kenya's capital.
2: In order to maintain and strengthen international order, it is necessary to enhance the autonomy and resilience of each country and region. Japan will provide the necessary support and cooperation in all kinds of fields.
0: Motegi added, Tokyo will emphasize efforts to strengthen the economy for the age of artificial intelligence. He also stressed that he hopes to hand over a bright future to young people in Africa and grow strong and prosperous together. The Japanese minister said he wants to evolve the Tokyo International Conference on African Development into a key pillar that supports a free and open Indo-Pacific.

0: Tourists returned to Iwate Prefecture in northeastern Japan after wildfires that raged for over a week were brought under control. Visitors took photos on Sunday in front of Sanriku Railway's Otsuchi Station. Town officials had declared the day before that all wildfires had been contained.
1: I think it is safe to visit now. I want to support this town by doing what I can, such as dining, shopping, and staying overnight.
0: About 30 people lined up at a seaside restaurant before it opened. The visitors enjoyed local specialties like scallops and wakame seaweed. Half of the restaurant's banquet reservations were canceled over concern of possible tsunami. This was due to a megaquake advisory that was issued following the April 20th earthquake off the Sanriku coast. The restaurant owner said the recent wildfires caused a temporary closure, and she's happy to greet visitors. Those were the main stories for this hour.

0: And I'm Michael Rees. Let's have fun studying Japanese together.
1: Today we bring you Lesson 10 on asking how much something costs.
0: The main character of our skit is Tam, a student from Vietnam. She's come to an electronics store with her friend Ayaka. Tam wants to get a hairdryer.
1: Listen to the skit for Lesson 10.
2: すごいでしょ。これはサラサラヘア、これはツヤが出るタイプ。へえ、いくらですか？セールって書いてある。聞いてみよう。
3: すみません、このドライヤーはいくらですか？
4: 9900円です。
3: え、高すぎます。
1: Let's go over the skit line by line
0: Tam is overwhelmed by the wide range of hairdryers on the shelf.
2: たくさんありますね。
1: So many hairdryers.
0: Ayaka says,
2: すごいでしょ?
1: Amazing, don't you think?
0: And she shows Tam different types of hairdryers.
2: これはサラサラヘア。
1: This one makes your hair silky smooth.
2: これはツヤが出るタイプ。
1: And this one makes your hair shine.
0: Tam asks,
2: へー。いくらですか?
1: How much is it?
0: Ayaka looks at the price tag, but it only says that the dryer is on sale.
2: セールって書いてある。
1: The sign says it's on sale.
2: 聞いてみよう。
1: Let's ask the clerk.
0: Tam gets the attention of a salesperson.
2: すみません。
1: Excuse me.
2: このドライヤーはいくらですか?
1: How much is this hair dryer?
0: The clerk replies,
4: 9,900円です。
1: 9,900円。
0: Tam is surprised and says,
3: え、高すぎます。
1: Oh my, that's too expensive.
0: Tam was able to ask about the price of the hairdryer, but unfortunately, it wasn't within her budget.
1: Today's key phrase is, how much is this hairdryer?
2: このドライヤーはいくらですか?
1: Once you've learned this pattern, you'll be able to ask the price of anything. Here's the meaning of the key phrase. この means this. ドライヤー is hair dryer. The wa that follows is a particle that shows the topic of the sentence. いくら is an interrogative meaning how much. Today's point.To ask the price of something, use the phrase, how much? いくらですか?
0: So all you have to do is indicate the item and ask, いくらですか?
1: That's right. And you can use one of the words that we previously learned for this, that, or that over there, これ、それ、あれ, to ask, for example, これはいくらですか? How much is this? When you know the name of the thing you're talking about, replace,これ、それ、あれ with この、その、あの and put the noun after it.
0: Then the key phrase becomes how much is this hair dryer? このドライヤーはいくらですか? Listen and repeat out loud.
5: いくらですか? このドライヤーはいくらですか?
1: Okay, now listen to another conversation in a shop. A customer is asking the clerk about the price of an item.
6: すみません。この炊飯器はいくらですか?
4: 8,700 円です。
1: Here's what the conversation means.
6: すみません。
0: Excuse me.
6: この炊飯器はいくらですか?
0: How much is this rice cooker?
1: 炊飯器 is a rice cooker.
4: 8,700 円です。
0: 8,700 yen.
1: En or yen is the unit of the Japanese currency.
0: Listen and repeat.
5: い くらですか？

0: この炊飯器はいくらですか？すみません。この炊飯器はいくらですか？
1: Would you ask the price of earphones displayed on a high shelf? If an item is far from both you and the sales clerk, use
0: あの
1: before the noun. Earphones are pronounced as
0: イヤホン
1: Go ahead.
2: すみません。あのイヤホンはいくらですか？
1: Time to step up. A price was part of the conversation in today's skit. Previously, we learned how to count up to 10 or 10. This time, we'll learn some bigger numbers. First off, double digits. To count in tens, like 20 and 30, just add 10, 10 after each number from 2 to 9.
3: So for 20, say 2, ni, followed by 10, 10. To make 20.
1: That's right. Counting in tens from 10 to 90 in Japanese, it's 10, 20, 30, 40, 50, 60, 70, 80, 90. Now, next, three-digit numbers. 100 is 100. Just like before, add 100, 100, after each number from 2 to 9.
3: So 200 in Japanese is ni followed by hyaku. That gets you 200.
1: That's right. But the pronunciation can be a bit tricky. 300 is pronounced 300. 600 becomes 600. And 800 is pronounced 800. On to thousands. 1,000 is 千. Here too, the pronunciation changes. 3,000 becomes 3,000. 8,000 becomes 8,000. To express numbers, go from the largest to smallest denomination. For example, 1,234 is pronounced 1,234. Now, take a listen to today's skit once again.
4: たくさんありますね。
5: すごいでしょ？これはサラサラヘア。これはツヤが出るタイプ。
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6: 9900円です。
4: え、高すぎます。
7: ハルさんの知恵袋。
3: Time now for Haru-san's bag full of advice. Today we'll talk about bills and coins used in Japan.
1: Japan has four kinds of paper money. 1,000, 2,000, 5,000 and 10,000 yen bills.
3: And what's interesting is you don't see old and crumpled banknotes.
1: That's because the Bank of Japan collects worn bills early on to be destroyed and replaced with fresh ones. 1,000 and 5,000 yen bills are taken out of circulation and replaced every year or two.
3: Brand new bills have a role of their own too, yes?
1: Yes. The proper etiquette when giving cash gifts for marriages and other celebrations is to insert crisp new bills in envelopes specifically used for that occasion.
3: So they look and feel fresh.
1: That's right. As for coins, Japan has six types. 1 yen, 5, 10, 50, 100, and 500. Vending machines don't take 1 yen or 5 yen coins, so they stay in your pocket until you shop at a store. Did you enjoy today's Easy Japanese?
3: We hope so. Join us again next time.

Japan has various kinds of landmarks that fascinate visitors. They range from cultural and historic locations to modern buildings created with cutting-edge technologies. What led to their creation and what were the challenges involved? The backstory of Japanese landmarks brings you the stories behind these amazing places. In this episode of The Backstory of Japanese Landmarks, we feature the Great Buddha of Kamakura. Kamakura is a popular tourist destination located near Tokyo. It's about a one-hour train ride from the capital. One of Kamakura's landmarks is the Great Buddha. As its name suggests, the Great Buddha is a colossal copper statue of Amitabha Buddha. It was built as the principal deity of Jodo sect temple Kotoku-in. The Buddha is nicknamed Rozano Daibutsu, meaning the Great Buddha sitting out in the open. It's a national treasure of Japan. From central Kamakura, the train ride and walk to Kotoku-in Temple takes about 15 minutes. After passing through the temple's gate, the grand statue of Buddha comes into view. The Buddha sits in a Zen meditation posture and is over 11 meters tall. Kamakura was the seat of Japan's feudal government from the end of the 12th century to the early 14th century. The construction of the Great Buddha began during this period in 1252, almost 800 years ago. Today, the statue is covered with verdigris, a bright green substance that forms on oxidized copper. A closer look reveals slight traces of gold leaf, indicating that the statue was originally gilded. The Great Buddha was made by copper casting. It's a manufacturing method of melting copper and pouring it into a mold. But creating a statue that's over 11 meters high wasn't easy at the time, and it wasn't possible to melt over 120 tons of copper in one go. So the metal was cast in 40 sections. This is why joints can be seen on the statue's surface. The Buddha is hollow. The statue has two windows on its back. After the statue was completed, the inner mold was removed through these openings. Today, the windows let in light and air. The Buddha was enshrined when it was first built, but over time, the hall was damaged by earthquakes and typhoons. A tsunami at the end of the 15th century swept it away, leaving the Buddha exposed to the open air. The temple was also abandoned for a certain period, but was restored in the early 18th century. After a period in which Japan secluded itself from the rest of the world, the Yokohama port near Kamakura was opened for foreign trade in 1859. Following this, many foreigners are said to have visited the Great Buddha of Kamakura. Built nearly eight centuries ago, the Great Buddha of Kamakura has a magnificence that continues to captivate people. Thank you for tuning in to the backstory of Japanese landmarks. We hope you have a chance to visit these landmarks and see for yourself what makes them so special.

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This is Asian View from NHK World Japan. I'm Hiroko Kitadai. Japan marked the 79th anniversary of its constitution on May 3rd, as moves to amend it are shaping up as a hot political topic. At issue is a controversial proposal to add a clause concerning states of emergency. The parties in the ruling coalition want the constitution to spell out what the government can do when there are events such as major natural disasters. Some opposition parties have expressed support for the move. Others say consideration should be given to the current system as laid out by the Constitution. And some parties oppose any move to amend the Constitution itself. Prime Minister Takaichi Sanae has expressed a strong desire to prepare the relevant proposals in time for the convention of her Liberal Democratic Party next year. Japan has released more oil from its national reserves in an effort to ensure a stable supply amid uncertainty over the Iran conflict. The industry ministry said the release began on Friday. Japan's 10 stockpile sites will supply an additional 1.5 billion gallons. That represents about 20 days of domestic consumption. The oil will be sold to four major wholesalers and be refined into gasoline and other products before going to market. Taiwan President Lai Ching-te has arrived in the African nation of Eswatini after postponing a trip to the country in April. Taiwan said some countries revoked flight permits for his plane due to pressure from China. Lai announced his arrival in a social media post on Saturday. Eswatini is the only African nation that has diplomatic ties with Taiwan. Lai said Taiwan cherishes freedom and peace and does not seek confrontation and will never give up engaging with the world. We are broadcasting from NHK in Tokyo. A leading atomic bomb survivor has delivered an uncompromising message at a conference on nuclear disarmament. Hamasumi Jiro is the Secretary General of Nobel Peace Prize-winning survivors group Nihon Hidankyo. 80 years

0: He says the world must act with urgency. The finance ministers and central bank governors of several Asian nations have confirmed the importance of regional unity and cooperation amid the Iran conflict. Officials from Japan, China, South Korea, and members of the Association of Southeast Asian Nations issued a joint statement to this effect at a meeting in Samarkand, Uzbekistan on Sunday. Japan's representatives explained the framework of its financial support to Asian countries to help them source crude oil and petroleum products. There is growing concern in Asian countries about possible depreciation of their currencies. China has reportedly released a scholar detained on charges of spying for Japan. Yuan Ku-chin is a former professor at the Hokkaido University of Education in Japan. Yuan was detained in 2019 during a stay in China. He was later indicted on charges of being involved in long-term espionage for Japan's intelligence agency. His whereabouts were unknown after a court sentenced him to 6 years in prison in 2024. Sources say he has been released and is in the northeastern Chinese city of Changchun. A group of Yuan supporters say he has consistently denied the allegations, adding that the situation may still require careful attention. People are traveling throughout Japan during the country's spring holiday period. One popular destination is the town of Otsuchi in the northeastern prefecture of Iwate. Local businesses had been concerned that wildfires in the area that recently raged for over a week would keep visitors away, but the blazes have now been contained. A visitor had this to say.
1: I think it is safe to visit now. I want to support this town by doing what I can, such as dining, shopping, and staying overnight.
0: This is Asian View from NHK World Japan.
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